0: she said earlier. Sorry. Similar to how she said earlier, when you go into a king's court, you'd have a throne. And similarly for us, our king, if you want to say, is Guru Sahib. So that's why you see, you know, it's made all pretty nice colours, nice clothing. Yeah, and so what's Guru Granth Sahib Ji actually compiled off? As we mentioned, there were 10 living gurus. Of those 10 gurus, 6 of them wrote their own scriptures, you could say. And those 6 gurus, their bani, their words are compiled within Sri Guru Granth Sahib Ji. Alongside those 6 gurus, there were actually various different Hindu preachers and Muslim preachers whose writings are also within Sri Guru Granth Sahib Ji Maharaj. And the reason for that is that what the scriptures actually teach you is this concept of oneness. So it wasn't just that this message was something that the gurus brought. It was something that was at the time as well. It was present before as well. And so those scriptures that talked about that concept, they were put together. And that's why you have this guru, the current scriptures, the way they are. It'll probably be covered later on as well. But the Guru Ghar was never just a place for the Sikhs, right? It wasn't that, you know, we're establishing this area and it's for the Sikhs to just come and pray. It was a place for anyone of any religion, any background, whatever they needed, they should be able to come to a Guru Ghar and get that, like, whatever resources they might have needed. Going into a bit about the lifestyle of a Sikh as well, what we have is we've got 7 prayers, so from Sri Guru Granth Sahib Ji and also scriptures beyond that as well. There's 7 prayers that are done daily. They're done at 3 separate times. So you've got 5 prayers that are recited at sunrise, and then you've got 1 that's recited at sunset, and then you've got 1 that's recited just before you go to sleep. Bit about the clothing as well. As you'll see, a lot of all 6, they would have their heads covered. So we've got this concept of a turban, a dastar as we'd call it. And the reason for that is, like we said, we treat Guru Sahib as our king. But what they'd said in 1699, the 10th Guru established that it's not just, they gave the Sikhs the same level or same respect as the Guru themselves. So they actually said that all Sikhs who, all Sikhs who take on the Guru, they themselves are at the same level. So the dastar is like a crown for every Sikh. That can come in different styles, different colours. So you'll see mine's blue dhamala, Jin's got a patka on. So the main thing is that you do keep your head covered. As Arsh said downstairs as well, we believe in this concept that there's one God that is omnipresent, so present everywhere. So it's not just within the Guru Ghar that we cover our heads, but in our day-to-day lives, wherever we are, you'll normally see that the head is covered. And just a bit, I guess, about our beliefs in general. Yes, we do have this concept of one God that is omnipresent. We believe that every religion is praying to that same God. Their interpretation, their way of believing and practicing, that might be different, but at the end of the day, it's their way of connecting.
1: Yeah, just a bit about that as well. So when it comes to a Sikh's livelihood, and our purpose, where they say in a lot of scriptures, what is your purpose of coming into this world and everything, right? So we have 3 concepts. One is 3 pillars, we'd like to say. One is Naam Japo, which means recite the name of God, remember him, not just as somebody up in the sky or separate, but actually within you, within everyone you interact with as well. The other one is Vandake Shako, which means actually share with others as well. So Sikhs have this concept of dasvand, which means taking out 10% of your earning from whatever you earn and actually donating that or wherever you think is needed. This concept of vandake shako you'll see in the langar hall, the community kitchen downstairs as well, where we run a 24-hour free kitchen. So no matter who comes, what background they're from, you know, there's free food for everyone. And it's like a means for, like, if you need any help or shelter, this is a place to come.
0: Okay, sorry. The third pillar is Girt Karo. What that means is that whatever you are earning, we talked about the swand, which is 10% of your earning, whether that's the money you're earning, the deeds you're doing, it should come from a level of honesty, that you're doing it not for any personal benefits. I guess you could say you shouldn't do it so that it disadvantages anyone else. Yeah, it shouldn't be corrupt. Whatever work you're doing, it shouldn't be corrupted. So those are the three pillars. So Naam Japo, actually praying, Van Kishoko, sharing what you have, and Girt Karo is actually living honestly. Just something else, as a Sikh, you would have seen, we've got Panj Kakar. So a baptized Sikh, someone who's gone through the initiation process, they would you'll see them wearing Panj Kakar. These are five things that are on them at all times. The first one is the kes. Kes just means uncut hair. So you'll see any Sikh on their body, none of their hairs actually cut or at all are altered. Second one is kada. So they're like steel bracelets, and what they represent. So all of these have their own representation as well. For a Sikh, anything you do with these hands, it's as if, you know, if your guru is holding your hand, your teacher's holding your hand, anything you wouldn't do in front of them is like the same thing. It's like at all times, your hands are being held. So any deed you do with these hands should be of that same respect. Third one, the kirpan. So this is a religious dagger or a sword, ceremonial